0: Actually, the next song we're going to play is Eyes Without a Face. Oh, giddy. And we had been out on the road in support of Billy's first album. And I came back and I was basically homeless. So I had to move back into the basement apartment that my parents had in Queens. And the only thing I had was a portable radio. And unfortunately, underneath there, the only station they would get in was CBS, which was in the oldie station. I remember listening one morning to, I think it was Frankie Valli. And there's a very standard, I mean, Steve could probably tell us, he's the musicologist of the band, but there's a very standard chord sequence that a lot of doo-wop groups use in 50s music, as I'll demonstrate. Kind of sucks like that. And what I thought is, if you idolize those chords, slow them down, make them sexy, it could be rather cool. And so I had this idea. We were rehearsing about 10 blocks from here, writing and rehearsing songs for Rebel Yell record. And I came in with this simple chord sequence. And over to you, Bill.
1: But yeah, that's right. And I was walking there. I was 7th Avenue in the village, the East Village, West Village. And I was walking there, and I had a bit of a tune. I just really croony. I couldn't think how it was going to fit into anything. And I'd been watching this wacko French horror film called Les Yeux Sans Visage. And can you seriously believe singing that? I mean, but I saw it meant the eyes without a face. And it was about this, surgeon who was trying to remake his daughter's face, who'd been horribly injured in some sort of car accident. And, but I thought somehow the idea of the eyes without a face and the staring nature and, there was something so creepy about it. And then when Steve played those chords, there's nothing creepy about that. But if you could make that creepy, it would be brilliant. And then I had that very croony tune. And I think the Rebel Yell album really put me and Steve, the first Billy Idol album, I think we were learning to even get to know each other. And the great thing was that when I asked Steve to just help me put a band together, we didn't even decide to ever really. He just helped me right from the start, and that's what's been going on ever since. It's never been a question of we're in or you're in or it's your band or it's this or it's just about playing together and trying to do some great rock music. Did I say?

0: Thank you, Stella.
1: Dancing with myself. It was really sort of like a quite pivotal song, really, because just as the disco age was dying out, and where we got the idea for Dancing with Myself was when myself and Tony James from Generation X, we were in Tokyo, and we went to some disco, and we were, we were watching all these Japanese people pretending they're from New Jersey, you know what I mean. Dancing with to their own reflections. That was the whole thing. They weren't dancing with girls, weren't dancing with boys, or boys with girls. It's just all these kids, you know, to their own reflections. It was wild. And we said to me, wow, look, they're dancing with themselves. And we both went, hey, because we're always looking for a title. And we didn't realise there was going to be this, in America, in England, there was going to be this resurgent of dance. Punk rock was going to turn into a new wave. I mean, because I came to America and I was walking around New York, America really, but New York, just thinking, well, what's Billy Idol about? I just don't know. I've been in Generation X, we're a gang band. I mean, I've been in this, in the punk movement, it's not about individuals, it's about, I had to break away all these kind of ideas about myself. I had to realise that Billy Idol's an individual, and if I'm going to be Billy Idol, I have to sing about what's happening to me. And but I was still walking about thinking, what does that mean? I mean, does that mean I have to stop being everything that I loved about Generation X? Because I was one of the founders of Generation X, in fact, you know. So it took me a while to sort of realise. And it was through the clubs in New York. And one night I was at a club called Hurrah's. It was on the 80th on the west side or something. Like I could really remember where the fuck it is. I was, dear. But yeah, I remember the whole place, everybody was at the bar and the DJ was spinning songs. And there was a couple of people on the dance floor. Man, you know, those kind of Brian Ferry dances people used to do back then, you remember that? But most people were sitting on these sofas, and most people around the bar. I mean, the bar was like everybody's getting drinks, and suddenly the DJ put on Dancing with Myself. I'd never heard one of my own records in America, apart from the early Generation X stuff when I'd come here. And next minute, people were just rushing from one side of the club over all these tables and chairs and knocking them over and jumping on the dance floor. Just going spasticated. It was like, wow! And then the next minute, I was the only person drink propping up the bars. Fuck me stiff, that's my song.

0: Thank you. 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Thank you.
1: Thank God I don't have to speak anymore. It's so horrible. Ruins the flow of the songs. I like that battering ram gig, you know, where every song goes. Now we can just start rocking.
2: Well, there's still a couple of slow ones, unfortunately.

Thank you. Yeah. I don't know if you've been reading on the website. This is my motorcycle friend, Steve McGrath. He's the bloke who I've been riding with. And look, he can fucking play the bass guitar too. What about that? You know Steve Stevens, of course. And he's not there right now. There's Greg Ellis on the percussion. Mark Shulman on the drums. And Joseph Simon over here on the keyboards, everybody. Woo! Right, so now we can start rocking now, right? This is good. Right, ready, steady, go!

0: Thanks, say thanks to Stella, thank you. 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Yeah, fuck that, LA Woman, right.
1: Ghost Eve.
0: Yeah, I tell you, that's the thing, playing all those choir songs. Takes all the shit out of the fucking nasty songs, right?

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Thank you very much. Thank you. Thanks for listening.

I think this is a great Generation X song. It really stands the test of time, I think, personally. Back in Generation X time, I mean, everything in 77, all the songs, every song was 2 minutes long. You weren't supposed to break those rules. And I think only the Sex Pistols were the only group that really kept playing on a medium, like kept that chug-a-lug kind of thing. And most other groups we played like on an amphetamine rush. It was great. It sounded great. But the only thing was that if you're doing a whole album, and everybody was doing that, the Clash had done an album like that, the Ramones had done an album, so in the end it's got to where, well, if we're going to make an album, is every song going to be following just a two-minute format? And at the same time, we were hearing what was going on in America, and there were those people spinning those kind of stories, like Bruce Springsteen and people, like with songs like Jungle Land and stuff, the Asbury Park. And then in England, we were getting a lot of what we were doing, the anger and stuff, off The Who. And The Who had done these sort of mini operas and things, like a quick one when he was away and stuff. And we were sort of putting these ideas together. And we just thought, well, what we should do is we should have this kind of long mini opera, which most groups would take 20 minutes to play, but we'll play it in 4 minutes. But really, it's like a 10-minute song. But it came out great, and I think another thing about it too, it's that it's got a lot of what really was Billy Idol about it, because it's that juxtaposition of the two ideas, the Kiss Me with the Deadly, you know, the bittersweet. I think a lot of Billy Idol songs have really got that in it. There's a bittersweet nature about them. And I think we were looking at our own time. It is about two punks, whether that's you and your girlfriend or two boys or two girls or whoever it is, and then going into this sort of underworld of a new life. And so it's a journey song, it's a landscape song. It's the journey we were taking, possibly the journey that me and Tony James in Generation X was taking with writing the songs, even digging into our own lives. And so we wanted to write this sort of landscape song, taking in all the things we were doing, all the background of punk rock, which wasn't just down in a one room like this. It was the waterfront, on the buses, the getting to the gig. Just as most, I remember kids coming up to me, like in Scotland, and they'd walk 500 miles in bare feet, you know, to get to the gig. You know, I mean, you couldn't believe it. You know, you wanted to get that in the song. Yeah, blood on the pavement to get to the gig. People really cared. And we even did a show in Glasgow where the police had got stopped. They didn't have a license or something. And we moved it. And we got buses and we put all the kids on these buses and we moved it to some place outside of Glasgow. And I remember all the kids, it's brilliant. They actually, in England, slam dancing was called pogoing, because... And they actually came off the buses going into the hall, you know. Like, it was the funniest thing, it was brilliant. I just always remember that. And one guy, I remember, he did this, had this totally great way of doing it. I went, ah, that's the best thing about this whole thing. And, so you saw these, you know, the people really cared, the audience really cared. And we wanted to write a song that you know, it was a bit longer than a two-minute bash, just to something that we could really, we just felt that, that it did have emotion in it, not just anger, but love, you know. Maybe a sort of a gangland love, maybe, but love all the same. A love for the audience. And the punk rock audience at the time, they really loved it. That's what was even wilder, because you expect them to go, what? It's over 2 minutes, and it's not just... they loved it. It was great, and it really helped. And we did a couple of other songs like that on our first album, and it just made the album just seem something that wasn't just locked in 1977. That's what was great. And I think now if we do Kiss Me Deadly, you'll see that there's something about it that's, I think, very much today.

0: Actually, the next song we're going to play is Eyes Without a Face. Oh, goody. And we had been out on the road in support of Billy's first album, and I came back and I was basically homeless. So I had to move back into the basement apartment that my parents had in Queens. And the only thing I had was a portable radio, and unfortunately underneath there, the only station they would get in was CBS, which was in the oldie station. I remember listening one morning to, I think it was Frankie Valli, and there's a very standard, I mean, Steve could probably tell us, he's the musicologist of the band, but there's a very standard chord sequence that a lot of doo-wop groups use in 50s music, as I'll demonstrate. Kind of sucks like that. And what I thought is, if you idolize those chords, slow them down, make them sexy, it could be rather cool. And so I had this idea. We were rehearsing about 10 blocks from here, writing and rehearsing songs for Rebel Yell record. And I came in with this simple chord sequence. And over to you, Bill.
1: But yeah, that's right. And I was walking there. I was 7th Avenue in the Village, the East Village, West Village. And I was walking there, and I had a bit of a tune. I just really croony. I couldn't think how it was going to fit into anything. And I'd been watching this wacko French horror film called Les Yeux Sans Visage. And can you seriously believe singing that? I mean, but I saw it meant the eyes without a face. And it was about this, surgeon who was trying to remake his daughter's face, who'd been horribly injured in some sort of car accident. And, but I thought somehow the idea of the eyes without a face and the staring nature, and there was something so creepy about it. And then when Steve played those chords, there's nothing creepy about that. But if you could make that creepy, it would be brilliant. And then I had that very croony tune. And I think the Rebel Yell album really put me and Steve, the first Billy Idol album, I think we were learning to even get to know each other. And the great thing was that when I asked Steve to just help me put a band together, we didn't even decide to ever really. He just helped me right from the start, and that's what's been going on ever since. It's never been a question of we're in or you're in or it's your band or it's this or it's just about playing together and trying to do some great rock music. Did I say?

0: Thank you, Stella.
1: Dancing with Myself. It was really sort of like a quite a pivotal song, really, because just as the disco age was dying out, and where we got the idea for Dancing with Myself was when myself and Tony James from Generation X, we were in Tokyo, and we went to some disco, and we were watching all these Japanese people pretending they're from New Jersey, you know what I mean. Dancing to their own reflections. That was the whole thing. They weren't dancing with girls, weren't dancing with boys, or boys with girls. It's just all these kids, you know, to their own reflections. It was wild. And we said to me, wow, look, they're dancing with themselves. And we both went, hey, as we're always looking for a title. And we didn't realise there was going to be this, in America, in England, there was going to be this resurgence of dance. Punk rock was going to turn into a new wave. I mean, because I came to America and I was walking around New York, America really, but New York, just thinking, well, what's Billy Idol about? I just don't know. I've been in Generation X, we're a gang band. I mean, I've been in the punk movement. It's not about individuals, it's about... I had to break away all these kind of ideas about myself. I had to realise that Billy Idol's an individual, and if I'm going to be Billy Idol, I have to sing about what's happening to me. And but I was still walking about thinking, what does that mean? I mean, does that mean I have to stop being everything that I loved about Generation X? Because I was one of the founders of Generation X, in fact, you know. So it took me a while to sort of realise. And it was through the clubs in New York. One night I was at a club called Hurrah's. It was on the 80th on the west side or something. Like I could really remember where the fuck it is. dear. But yeah, I remember the whole place, everybody was at the bar and the DJ was spinning songs. And there was a couple of people on the dance floor, man. You know, that's... That kind of Brian Ferry dances people used to do back then, you remember that? But most people were sitting on these sofas, and most people were around the bar. I mean, the bar was like everybody's getting drinks, and suddenly the DJ put on Dancing with Myself. I'd never heard one of my own records in America, apart from the early Generation X stuff when I'd come here. And next minute, people were just rushing from one side of the club over all these tables and chairs and knocking them over and jumping on the dance floor. Just going spasticated. It was like, wow! And then the next minute, I was the only person drink propping up the bars. Fuck me stiff, that's my song.

0: Now we can just start rocking.
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1: Yeah. 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This is my motorcycle friend, Steve McGrath. He's the bloke who I've been riding with. And look, he can fucking play the bass guitar too. What about that? Eh? You know Steve Stevens, of course. And he's not there right now. There's Greg Ellis on the percussion. Mark Shulman on the drums. And Joseph Simon over here on the keyboards, everybody. Woo! Right, so now we can start rocking now, right? This is good. Right, ready, steady, go!

0: Thanks, say thanks to Stella, thank you. 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Yeah, fuck that, LA Woman, right.
1: Ghost Eve.
0: Yeah, I tell you, that's the thing, playing all those choir songs. Takes all the shit out of the fucking nasty songs, right?

If you awaken from this illusion, and you understand that black implies white, self implies other, life implies death, you can feel yourself not as a stranger in the world, not as something here on probation, not as something that has arrived here by fluke, but you can begin to feel your own existence as absolutely fundamental. What you are basically, deep, deep down, far, far in, is simply the fabric and structure of existence itself.

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So can you spare a penny for my thoughts? I've been praised upon the pavements. Passers-by don't pay much. Chased away by neighbors. 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If the streets could talk, they'd tell a story or two. I'll paint a picture for you. I can tell you what it feels like to lose your home on a cold night.

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I like it, love. I like what you've done with the place, God.